Nostalgia is the game we play. And 94.3 is the dial we say. 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

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Did you know that you can now listen live wherever you are in the world to Classic FM 94.3? 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

0: 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Welcome to the World News on Classic FM 94.3 Abuja. I am Nathan Williams. The headlines. Federal Government, Labour agree on 2-week review of King's College concession. NLC demands palliatives crude allocation to local refiners as petrol price surges. And foreigners in Ukraine receives 252 bodies in swap with Russia. And in sport, Nigeria trash England 3-0 to reach quarterfinals. And now the news in full. The federal government and organized labor have agreed on a 2-week review of King's College Lagos concession following tension surrounding the proposed public-private partnership, PPP. The meeting chaired by the Minister of Education, Dr. Tunji Alausa, was attended by the Minister of State for Education, Professor Shoaibu Saeed Ahmed, and the Acting Permanent Secretary, Dr. Folake Olatunji David. The development came after the Association of Senior Civil Servants of Nigeria, alongside its parent body, the Trade Union Congress of Nigeria, TUC, held an emergency high-level meeting with the Federal Ministry of Education in Abuja. Following the meeting, ASCSN National President Shehu Mohammed and Secretary General Joshua Akpebo, in a statement, announced the immediate suspension of its industrial action over concerns surrounding the proposed concession model and directed workers in Federal Unity Colleges nationwide to resume their normal duties. Vice President Kashim Shettima has disclosed that only 6 of the 19 northern governors actually supported the presidential ambition of Asiwaju Bola Ahmed Tinubu in 2023. Shettima revealed this in the palace of the Emir of Ilorin, Alhaji Ibrahim Sule Gambari, during the turbaning of the governor, Malam Abdulrahman Abdulrazak, as the Sadauna of Ilorin Emirate. According to Shettima, the tension that heralded the 2023 presidential campaign and the election proper was so daring that it could only take a determined politician with a strong heart to continue pursuing his ambition. He said that many obstacles were cast on Tinubu's path to frustrate his focus. Meanwhile, Vice President Shettima had earlier inaugurated the State Revenue House on Ahmadu Bello Way and the Garment Factory, both in Ilorin, the state capital. The Nigeria Labour Congress NLC has asked the federal government to urgently approve emergency palliatives in the form of wage awards to workers nationwide and allocate crude oil to local refiners in Naira to cushion the impact of the high price of petroleum products. It also told the government to expand national storage capacity in pursuance of meeting energy emergencies and security. A statement by the president of NLC, Joe Ajero, warned that the rising cost of petrol would further worsen the economic hardship facing Nigerians. Checks showed that petrol now sells for about 1,430 naira per litre in major cities, with prices reportedly higher in less accessible locations. The statement titled "Save the Situation Now," issued by its president, Joe Ajero, the labor movement wondered why a government seeking re-election in the next few months could stand by and watch marketers inflict suffering on the citizenry in the name of deregulation. The management of local airline Air Peace has described as inaccurate a flight delay report recently issued by the Nigerian Civil Aviation Authority, NCAA. The authorities had, in its August 2026 summary of domestic airline flight disruption operations, said Air Peace recorded 1,330 delayed flights out of 1,864 flights operated during the month. The report, however, did not detail reasons for the delays. In a firm response, the local airline, in a statement signed by its chief operation officer, Oluwatunyo Lajide, Air Peace claimed that the report contained fundamental data inaccuracies regarding its operational volume and mischaracterized the root causes of flight delays, unfairly placing the blame on the airline. The Department of State Services, DSS, has rearraigned 5 men accused of involvement in the May 15, 2026 abduction of pupils and teachers of the Orire local government area of Oyo State. The defendants are also accused of complicity in the killing of 2 of the victims. They were rearranged on a 7-count amended charge filed by the DSS on behalf of the federal government. The defendants are accused of being members of Jama'atu Ansaru Muslimina Fibiladis, Sudan, and Saru, a proscribed terrorist organization. All five defendants pleaded not guilty to the charges when they were read to them. The Director of Public Prosecution of the Federation, Rotimi Oyedepo, SAN, who led the DSS legal team, applied for the immediate trial of the defendant in line with the prosecution of the Administration of Criminal Justice Act 2015. He also asked the court to shield the identities of witnesses scheduled to testify and allow them to wear masks during proceedings to protect them. The defense counsel, Bala Dakum, did not object to the application. Justice Salim Ibrahim subsequently granted the request of the DSS counsel. Following the recent security alerts, the Osun State Government has approved the establishment of a Joint Security Task Force to strengthen security response and alert to threats to lives and properties in the state. The decision was adopted at the State Security Council meeting convened by the Governor, Ademola Adeleke, and presided over by the Deputy Governor, Prince Kola Adeosi. The new Commissioner of Police, alongside other security commanders, were also in attendance. According to a statement by the Commissioner for Information and Public Enlightenment, Oluomo Alimi, the development was to ensure a smooth takeoff of the JTF. The state government declared its readiness to provide all necessary logistics and will strengthen the protection of lives and property of the people throughout the state. While opening the meeting, the Deputy Governor conveyed the best wishes of the Governor to the service commanders and lauded their steadfastness during recent security challenges and taxed them not to relent in the face of fresh security threats. The Inspector General of Police, Olatunji Rewandisu, has pledged stronger police action against recent killings in Plateau State while calling for a secure environment to enable Nigerians' creative economy to thrive. Disu made the remarks at the National Institute for Policy and Strategic Studies, NIPS, Kuru, in Plateau State, where he delivered a lecture to participants of the Senior Executive Course 48-2026. The lecture titled The Orange Economy and Entrepreneurship for Sustainable Development in Nigeria, The Role of the Nigerian Police, focused on the relationship between security, entrepreneurship, intellectual property and the growth of Nigeria's creative industries. The IGP said the police has an important role to play in protecting the intellectual property, businesses and digital platforms that drive the orange economy, noting that Nigeria's creative products, including music, fashion, film and food, are consumed across the world. According to him, the sector can contribute significantly to employment, investment and national development if creators and their businesses are adequately protected from criminal activities. In business news, the federal government raised 748.64 billion naira from its September 2026 domestic bond auction, with investors showing strong demand for both the newly issued 10-year instrument and the reopened 15-year bond. The Debt Management Office, DMO, allotted 288.83 billion naira from the 400 billion naira offered on the 10-year Federal Government of Nigeria bond at a marginal rate of 16.79%. Investors submitted bids worth 546.90 billion naira for the 10-year paper, pushing demand 36.7% above the amount offered. The stronger demand for the new 10-year instruments came alongside a moderation in the yield compared with recent borrowing levels, suggesting some improvement in investor appetite for longer-dated government securities. For the 15-year Federal Government of Nigeria bond, which was offered as a 600 billion naira reopening, investors submitted 947.83 billion naira in bids. The DMO allotted 460.01 billion naira from the reopening at a marginal rate of 16.85%, significantly below the 17.79% rate recorded at the previous auction. 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Still to come, we have foreign and sports stories. Do stay with us. On the foreign scene, Ukraine has received the bodies of 252 people in an exchange of war dead with Russia, Ukrainian authorities said. Russia received 23 bodies in return, Russian lawmaker Shamsal Saralif was quoted as saying by the RBK news outlet, "The exchange of prisoners of war and fallen soldiers is one of the few areas of cooperation between the warring sides." As a result of repatriation measures, the bodies of 252 deceased persons have been returned to Ukraine. Ukraine's coordination headquarters for the treatment of prisoners of war said, "Police and other officials will conduct all necessary examinations and identify the repatriated bodies," it added. Still on the foreign scene, Fiji has declared a national HIV crisis as sexual transmission and illicit drug use help to spread the virus, now infecting an estimated 1 in 60 adults in the Pacific nation. New HIV diagnoses surged to 2,016 cases in 2025, 16 times the level recorded in 2019, authorities said, vowing a whole-of-government response. Health Minister Antonio Lalabalavu told reporters on Wednesday that the decision recognizes the seriousness of the epidemic and the urgent coordinated response the country now needs. An estimated 1 in 60 adults in Fiji have HIV, up from 1 in 167 5 years earlier, the government said. 2 in every 100 pregnant women carry the virus, it said. Of the 59 babies born with HIV in 2015, 18 died before their first birthday. The government said it was expanding access to free HIV testing, prevention services, and treatment. In sports news, Nigeria's Falconet produced a commanding performance to sweep aside England 3-0 and book their place in the quarterfinals of the FIFA Under-20 Women's World Cup. The West Africans took control early with T. Rufai opening the scoring in the 7th minute to give Nigeria a 1-0 lead at the first half. Nigeria continued their dominance after this restart with J. Akeromowe doubling the advantage just 2 minutes into the second half. England struggled to find a response as the Falconers remained in control, and M. Mamudu put the result beyond doubt in the 72nd minute with Nigeria's third goal. The emphatic victory sends Nigeria into the quarterfinals after a clinical display against the Young Lionesses. Still in sport, Lionel Messi was on Tuesday named in Argentina's squad for a friendly against Benin on October 6, a match that will serve as his farewell appearance after announcing his international retirement last month. The 39-year-old said in August he was retiring from Argentina duty after a two-decade international career that concluded winning the 2022 World Cup and Copa America triumph in 2021 and 2024. The march against Benin will take place at River Plate Estadio Monumental in Buenos Aires. Tapai has also invited all of Argentina's 2022 World Cup winners to join Messi for the occasion. Argentina began a series of three friendlies against Bolivia on September 30 in Cordoba, their first match since losing the World Cup final to Spain, before taking on Burkina Faso in Buenos Aires on October 3rd. And that's the world news. Before we go on a look at the stories that made headlines, earlier we informed you that federal government, Labour agree on 2-week review of King's College concession. NLC demands palliative crude allocation to local refiners as petrol price surges. On the foreign scene, we informed you that Ukraine receives 252 bodies in swap with Russia. And in sport, Nigeria trashed England 3-0 to reach quarterfinals. Thank you for listening to the World News on Classic FM 94.3 Abuja. 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I am Nathan Williams. Have a pleasant day.
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And 94.3 is the dial we say. 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
2: 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I am Faith Martins. And now the news in detail. Abia State Governor Alex Otie has said he will retire from politics after completing his tenure, insisting that younger Nigerians should be given the opportunity to take over leadership. Otie, who spoke on the importance of good governance, said people who experience effective leadership would resist any attempt to return them to poor governance. The Nigerian Security and Civil Defense Corps has commenced an investigation into the deaths of some suspected illegal miners arrested during enforcement operations in Niger State. The suspects were arrested during coordinated operations conducted by the Niger State Command in the MI Wushishi Lokoto Axis on September 15th and 16th, 2026, as part of efforts to curb illegal mining activities in the state. The Chief of Training, Navy, Rear Admiral Abdul Rashid Haruna, has charged passing out cadets of Nigerian Defense Academy to uphold democratic values, safeguard Nigeria's national interests, and remain committed to their professional duties. Haruna gave the charge on Wednesday as the special guest of honor at the beating of the retreat and prize-giving ceremony held at the RSM Oliver Nzlangana Parade Ground, Afaka, Kaduna State. And now in the world of business, the federal government, states and local government councils shared 2.338 trillion naira at the September meeting of the Federation Account Allocation Committee, representing a 22.2% decline from the record 3.007 trillion naira distributed in the previous month. The 2.338 trillion naira shared at the meeting held in Abuja represents revenue generated in August 2026, according to a statement issued on Thursday by the Office of the Accountant General of the Federation. And now on the foreign news, Margaret Papandreou, a US-born trailblazer for women's rights in Greece, who was a wife of one prime minister and mother of another, died on Friday at the age of 102, officials said. Greek President Constantine Dasoulas said Papandreou supported and inspired the reform of family law, the breakthrough in social and political rights, and the modernization of women's status in Greek society. Papandreou was also active against cancer, tuberculosis, and polio, he mentioned. Finally, in the world of sport, defending champions Rangers recorded their first win of the season, edging past Nasarawa United 2-1 at the Dan Anyam Stadium, Owerri, on Friday morning. The rescheduled match day 3 encounter was halted in the 63rd minute on Thursday due to heavy downpour at the venue. And that's the headline news on Classic FM 94.3 Abuja. 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I am Faye Martins. Good afternoon and thank you for listening.
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1: 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I am Faith Martins with the World News on Classic FM 94.3 Abuja. And first, the headline: federal government assures no one culpable will be shielded over Niger miners' deaths. National Assembly Commission reshuffled standing committees on the foreign scene. Australia to detain tourists will overstay visa. And in sport, Nigeria stunned Algeria to seal African Championship quarterfinal sports. And now the news in detail. The federal government has assured that nobody found culpable in the deaths of suspected illegal miners in the custody of the Nigerian Security and Civil Defence Corps in Niger State will be shielded from accountability. The Minister of Information and National Orientation, Mohammed Idris, gave the assurance in a statement on Friday while expressing the federal government's condolences to the Niger State government, the Wushishi community and the families of those who died. The suspected illegal miners were arrested during enforcement operations against illegal mining activities in Wushishi, Lukoto, and Axis of the state. Idris said the circumstances surrounding the deaths required a thorough, transparent, and impartial investigation, stressing that the government's responsibility was to establish the facts before determining culpability. In a related development, the Minister of Interior, Lubumi Tunjojo, has ordered the immediate suspension of the Niger State Commandant of the Nigerian Security and Civil Defence Corps, Suberu Anivie, following the deaths of suspected illegal miners in the state. The minister also ordered a full investigation into the incident, which reportedly occurred at the MI Wushishi Lukoto axis of Mina, the state capital, in the early hours of Thursday. The development was contained in a statement issued on Friday by the Minister's Special Advisor in Media and Publicity, Alao Babatunde. According to the statements, the suspected illegal miners were arrested during enforcement operations conducted in parts of Niger State on September 15th and 16th, 2026. Tunjojo urged members of the public to remain calm and law-abiding to allow for a transparent investigation. Meanwhile, the Nigerian Security and Civil Defence Corps has commenced an investigation into the deaths of some suspected illegal miners arrested during the enforcement operations in Niger State. The suspects were arrested during coordinated operations conducted by the Niger State Command in the MI Wushishi Lukoto axis on September 15th and 16th, 2026, as part of efforts to curb the illegal mining activities in the state. The development followed reports that no fewer than 33 suspected illegal miners were found dead after being detained at an NSCDC facility in Mina.

0: The deaths were reportedly discovered in the early hours of Thursday, with the Niger State Commandant, Suberu Anivie, attributing them to a suspected outbreak of disease. The Minister of Interior, Dr. Olubunmi Tunjojo, has ordered full-scale investigation into the deaths of 33 illegal miners in Niger State who allegedly died while in the custody of the NSCDC. This is contained in a statement by the spokesperson of the Nigerian Security and Civil Defence Corps, Babawale Afolabi, made available on Friday in Abuja. The directive followed the deaths of the suspect arrested during the enforcement operation at MI Wushishi and Lukoto areas of the state in September 15 and 16. According to Afolabi, Tunjojo ordered the NSCDC Commandant General Ahmed Audi to activate a transparent and unhindered investigation into the circumstances surrounding their deaths. The National Assembly Service Commission, NASC, has rejected the membership of its standing committees. The Executive Chairman of the Commission, Chief Savior Enyekere, announced the decision during the 32nd meeting of the Commission held on Tuesday, September 15, 2026, according to a statement by the Director, Public Affairs of the NASC, Emmanuel Anyogo, in Abuja on Friday. Enyekere explained that the committees were intentionally allowed to function until Tuesday to enable them to conclude pending assignments. He further stated that the reconstruction of the committees was in line with Section 7 of the Standing Orders of the Commission. He called for unity and cooperation among committee members and the management to enable the Commission to achieve its mandate. Senate President Goswill Akpabio has declared that Nigeria's banking sector is now stronger and more resilient, while assuring Nigerians that the insecurity confronting the country will soon be defeated. Akpabio made the declarations while rallying citizens behind President Bola Ahmed Tinubu's renewed hope reforms, stressing that financial sector reforms, security operations and citizens' cooperation were critical to economic recovery and national development. The Senate President said the era when banks could suddenly collapse and depositors lose their money was over, attributing the development to reforms under the Tinubu administration. He said the sector had become one of the safest, most resilient and technologically advanced banking systems in Africa. According to him, the ongoing consolidation and recapitalization of the banks demonstrate that the administration's economic policies are yielding results. Minister of Industry, Trade and Investment, Jumoke Oduwole, has said that the federal government is embarking on restructuring of the Export Expansion Grant, EEG, scheme to make it sustainable. She said the government is also making moves to clear the backlog of exporters' payments under the scheme. Oduwole spoke in Abuja at the stakeholders' engagement on EEG scheme. She explained that the scheme was meant to support non-oil exports by making them more competitive globally and regionally. She added that the most important thing to note is that exporters have been leading. Nigerian non-oil exporters have grown both in volume and value over the last 2 years, breaking records and expectations. The federal government has won a nearly nine-year international arbitration battle against Sunrise Power and Transmission Company Limited over the long-delayed 1,500-megawatt Mambila hydroelectric power project, defeating claims that put Nigeria's potential exposure at more than $3.38 billion. The project was originally conceived as a 3,050-megawatt hydroelectric plant in Taraba State, but the federal government later reduced the planned capacity by about 50% to 1,525 megawatts before subsequently rescoping it to about 1,500 megawatts to make it financially viable and bankable for lenders. President Bola Tinubu confirmed the victory in a State House statement on Thursday, saying an international arbitration tribunal under the auspices of the International Chamber of Commerce in Paris, France, issued an award to Nigeria's favour and rejected Sunrise claims. The arbitration battle dates back to October 10, 2017, when Sunrise commenced proceeding against Nigeria at the ICC International Court of Arbitration over an alleged breach of a 2003 agreement concerning the development of the Mabila Power Project. And now in the world of business, President Bola Tinubu has ordered the development of a roadmap for the full launch of Nigeria's Digital Free Zones initiative within 180 days. This was part of moves to stop promising Nigerian technology companies from relocating their businesses and intellectual property abroad to access global capital and markets. The President directed the Minister of Industry, Trade and Investment, Dr. Jumoke Oduwole, to work with the Itana Innovation Project and the Presidential Steering Committee on Digital Free Zones to develop the roadmap within the stipulated period. Oduwole serves as Vice Chairman and Implementation Coordinator of the committee, which is chaired by the President. President Tinubu said the initiative had now moved into its implementation phase, with the government seeking to modernize Nigeria's more than three-decade-old free zone framework for the digital economy. 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Still to come, foreign and sports stories. Do stay with us. You're welcome back, and now on to the foreign scene. Australia will detain tourists who overstay visas to send a message of deterrence under new rules aimed at reducing levels of migration, a minister said on Friday. Australia's ruling Labour Party has denied its tightening visa rules in response to the rise of the far-right One Nation, which has become one of the country's most popular parties this year, with pledges to drastically slash migration. Under reforms announced on Thursday, Australia will stop family members accompanying students, introduce ballots for working holiday markers, and crack down on overstayers. Assistant Minister for Foreign Affairs Matt Thistlethwaite said on Friday that tourists would be put in immigration detention to reduce the level of visa overstayers, which has risen to 77,000. Still on the foreign scene, a student killed at least two people at a school in the southern Philippines on Friday before turning the gun on himself, officials told newsmen. This happens to be the country's third deadly campus attack since June. Local rescuers received a call about gunfire on the campus of Banga National High School in South Cotabato province at about 1:30 p.m. Disaster agency worker Risley Dedel told newsmen that one male and one female were killed, both grade 9 students, adding that the gunman had taken his own life. South Cotabato provincial governor Ronaldo Tamayo said the shooter had been a classmate of the victims. He said at least three people were being treated for gunshot wounds at a local hospital. Tamayo said the shooter had used a very well-maintained 9mm handgun and acted alone. Police have yet to confirm the age of the shooter. And now in the world of sport, Nigeria's men's volleyball team produced a spirited performance to defeat Algeria 3-2 and secure passage to the quarterfinals of the 2026 African Men's Volleyball Nations Championship in Tunisia. The Zone 3 champions recovered twice from a set down to claim a thrilling 23-25, 25-19, 21-25, 25-20, 15-12 victory on Thursday. The result underlined Nigeria's impressive start to the competition following their commanding 3-0 opening victory over Chad, which came through set scores of 25-17, 25-17, and 25-16. Still in the world of sport, Arsenal and Manchester City will this weekend look to maintain their perfect start to the season, while Chelsea, Liverpool and Man United seek to respond to recent setbacks. Brentford host Chelsea tonight, with Chelsea looking to respond after being held to a draw by Hull City. Saturday's action begins with Tottenham hosting Aston Villa at 12:30 p.m. Spurs are still searching for their first league win after another goalless draw with Everton and will look to respond after the midweek 1-3 in the Carabao Cup loss to Liverpool. Villa, meanwhile, lost 2-1 to Nottingham Forest in their last league outing before a 3-1 Carabao Cup win over Coventry. At 3 p.m, Brighton welcome Arsenal, who have won all four league matches so far. Brighton arrive in strong form after a 5-0 league win over Coventry and a 3-2 Carabao Cup victory over Man United. Nottingham Forest face Coventry at 5:30 p.m. with Forest looking to build on their 2-1 win over Villa. Coventry will be seeking a response after defeat to Brighton and Villa in the last two matches. Sunday's action starts at 2 p.m. as Bournemouth host Liverpool. Liverpool were held to a goalless draw by Fulham last weekend, but beat Tottenham 3-1 in the Carabao Cup, while Bournemouth drew 2-2 with Brentford before beating Lincoln City 4-0 in the Carabao. And that is the world news. Before we go, here's a major look at the headlines. Federal government assures no one culpable will be shielded over Niger miners' deaths. National Assembly Commission reshuffles standing committees on the foreign scene. Australia to detain tourists who overstay visa. And in the world of sport, Nigeria stunned Algeria to seal African Championship quarterfinal sports. Thank you for listening to The World News on Classic FM 94.3 Abuja. 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I am Faith Martins. Good evening and thank you for listening.
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going on board. Eimba, the game is going to be played in Aba. So, can they pick up their first point of the season? That's the big question. Inter Lagos are currently the worst team in the league, having played 3 matches without picking up any points. Eimba have played 2 without picking up any points. So, Eimba against Inter Lagos. Well, someone would say someone has got to pick up a point, even if it ends in a draw. Both teams must have, in the end, picked up a point. Kano Pillars against Doma United is the other tie for this weekend also. Waikun Khalifa FC against Enugu Rangers is also by 4 p.m. on Sunday. Nasarawa United will host Rivers United. Plateau United will be at home to Shooting Stars. Abia Warriors will be in Lagos, away to Sporting Lagos. While Warri Wolves against Kwara United will conclude the weekend fixtures for this weekend. So it's another big day in the MPFL. Let you know that there is one CAF Confederations Cup on Saturday. It's between the Guinean side, Hafia. They'll be up against the Mauritanian side, Douane. And of course, the first leg result there was in the game finished in a 2-2 draw. And the winner of this tie will eventually find a way to go through on aggregate. All right, looking at some of the other games across the world to expect this weekend in the English Premier League, Tottenham Hotspur, they will be in action, of course, in the early kickoff game against Aston Villa by 12:30 p.m. While Brighton will host Arsenal at the Amex by 3 p.m. It's one of 3 games that will kick off by 3 p.m. Everton against Ipswich is also by 3 p.m. While Newcastle United will take on Hull City also by 3 p.m. The late kickoff game on Saturday will see Coventry City at the City Ground to face off with Nottingham Forest, and that will kick off by 5:30 p.m. For the Sunday fixtures in the English Premier League, Bournemouth against Liverpool is for 2 p.m. Leeds United hosting Crystal Palace is also for 2 p.m. And then Manchester City against Sunderland is all takes place by 2 p.m. The game for Sunday, that's the late kickoff game, is between Fulham and Manchester United, and that is going to be our feature game, which will be broadcast live right here on Classic FM 94.3 Abuja for Sunday. For Saturday, one of the 3 games that will kick off by 3 p.m. that's Brighton against Arsenal, Everton Ipswich, or Newcastle against Hull. One of them is going to be our feature game. It's likely going to be the game between Brighton and the league leaders and reigning champions Arsenal, that is going to be broadcast. Remember that from this season, which is the 2026-2027 season, we'll be bringing you live Premier League commentary, courtesy of our broadcast partners at the BBC, every weekend. One match every Saturday and one match every Sunday. Of course, I did tell you that our Sunday live Premier League game for this weekend is Fulham against Manchester United, live at Craven Cottage, and the kickoff time for that is 4 p.m. The live studios are open by 4 p.m. The kickoff time for the game again is at 4:30 p.m. All right, that's you're still on to Sports Extra right here on Classic FM 94.3 Abuja, the station that plays every song you know.

All right, let's now turn attention to some of the big stories that are making the round across the world of football. The Taranga Lions of Senegal do have a new man in charge. He is Patrick Vieira, and he says it is an honor to become Senegal head coach with the decision to take the job won from the heart. The 50-year-old was born in the West African nation but subsequently represented France as a player, winning the 1998 World Cup and the 2000 European Championship with Le Bleu. The former Arsenal midfielder spoke of his immense pride to begin his first international job following stints with New York City, Nice, Crystal Palace, Strasbourg and Genoa at the unveiling by the Taranga Lions earlier today, Friday. Quote, being the head coach of Senegal national team is an absolute dream, he told a news conference in Dakar. I was born here, my parents were born here, and

really is a homecoming for me. From my very first meetings I had with the Senegal Football Federation president, I accepted this challenge straight away because there was also an exceptional generation of players. I realized the expectations of the people, all 20 million Senegalese, and I know that with the experience I have, with the determination I have, I'll be able to see this project through. Taking over after the dismissal of Pape Thiaw, Vieira inherits a Senegal side which exited the 2026 World Cup in dramatic fashion in the last 32, throwing away a 2-0 lead after 85 minutes against Belgium before losing 3-2 following extra time. Before that, the Teranga Lions claimed the 2025 Africa Cup of Nations title with a 1-0 extra time win over Morocco in January. However, the ultimate destination of the trophy will be decided by the Court of Arbitration for Sport after a walk-off by some Senegal players and staff protesting against a penalty decision in the final resulted in the trophy being handed to the North African hosts instead in March. Quote, today, Senegal is among the major nations in world football, Vieira said. Senegal's objectives aren't what they were 10 or 15 years ago. On the back of its recent results, Senegal has moved forward, has reached new levels. The demand for results has also stepped up. We need to lay solid foundations. Vieira plans to build a side with a very precise structure which can play with intensity and aggression. It is about respecting what the Federation has put in place over the last few years and building the next stage, opening a new chapter. To make this project work, I'll need the whole nation united. It will work hard and soul to restore. I'll work hard and soul to restore the team's pride. I remember that Vieira has been thrust straight into competitive action in qualifiers for the 2027 Africa Cup of Nations with two fixtures in this international window, two more in November, and the final two rounds to be played in March 2027. His stint in charge was due to begin with a home match against Mozambique on Friday the 25th of September, but the fixture has been reversed as Dakar is in the midst of preparations for the 2026 Youth Olympic Games. Senegal will be without several notable names for the trip to Maputo and the subsequent away games against Ethiopia on the 29th of September. Longtime number one Edouard Mendy, who is 34, has retired from Teranga Lions duty, and Vieira said talismanic forward Sadio Mane will be absent with a bit of a physical issue. And despite previous speculation that Mane, who is also 34, could follow Mendy into retirement, Vieira said the former Liverpool and Bayern Munich man will surely be part of his next selection, fitness permitting. Right back, Crepin Diatta has been left out because he is currently without a club, while forward Ismaïla Sarr, who is yet to feature for Crystal Palace this season because of transfer speculation and a groin injury, is also absent.

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Just a quick one bring you some news from that continuous fallout of FIFA's failed proposal to privatize some parts of the World Cup. The European Football Governing Body, as well as the governing body from Central America, UEFA and CONCACAF, have both written to Gianni Infantino calling on FIFA to pay at least $10 million from its cash reserves to each of the 211 member associations. Now, it is the latest chapter in the war of words between the governing bodies in response to FIFA President Gianni Infantino's aborted private equity proposal. FIFA Forward Enterprise, FFE, would have meant a new company being created to manage commercial and ticketing rights of all competitions, including World Cups, with 21% sold off to an investment company. The idea was scrapped after 4 days following widespread opposition from national associations. That's where we have to wrap it up for Sports Extra this Friday evening. We'll be back throughout the weekend, of course, for more actions with live Premier League games coming up this weekend. Remember, Saturday is Brighton against Arsenal. 3 p.m. is the kickoff time. Studios open by 2:30 p.m. and then on Sunday 4 p.m. live right here on Classic FM is going to be our live studios open for the game between Fulham and Manchester United, live from Craven Cottage. My name is David Okon. We'll be back throughout the weekend, myself and the Sportsmaster. Enjoy the rest of the drive time with Ugo Oyana. Bye for now.

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0: 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But wait, the real classic party is coming. 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